0: prayer.
1: Hey there, it's Lisa Berry. 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

0: I saw something today that was just the cutest. Kids put on a plain white t-shirt and then they slather fabric paint on their hands and forearms, and then they give their best friend a giant bear hug. And when they pull away, the hug is printed right there on the back of the t-shirt. Good friends matter so much. 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

0: Hi, you're on the air. What's going on today?
1: I'm sick today.
0: Oh, that is a bummer. What's wrong with you?
1: I have a headache.
0: Ouch, that's no fun. Well, you're doing the right thing to rest, and I'm going to play this next song for you.
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9: I would be perfect if it wasn't for the million things that I never can seem to get right.
10: I want to be perfect. I look around at the people next to me. I look on social media and over again, I see this perfect picture of someone's life. And I think to myself, God, when other people are brave, all I see is fear in my life. And then I remember that it's God's perfect love that casts out that fear. I feel like every time that I make a turn, it is heading down another broken road when I remember that God has a perfect plan for my life. When we throw up our hands and we confess the places that we fall short, that's when God's perfect love shows up and loves us perfectly.

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3: All throughout Scripture, we see the breath of God representing the Spirit of God. This is symbolizing the Holy Spirit empowerment of God in our lives. And this song is a prayer that God's Spirit would breathe on everything that we do, on our businesses, on our dreams, on our families, on our brokenness, so that we can experience the life-changing power of His presence.
2: Lord.

0: What do you do when it feels like all your happiness has just disappeared? Hi, it's Lisa Berry. That's the way Keith Davison felt. His wife of 66 years had just died, and suddenly he's sitting at home and it's too sad and it's too quiet. All the life and laughter gone. His neighbors were a little worried about him. The shades were drawn most of the time. Then one day, an excavator rumbled into his backyard and started digging. What in the world could Keith be up to? Well, pretty soon it was very obvious. Keith had built a swimming pool. Not because he wanted one, but because he missed hearing life. He missed hearing the laughter. So he invited neighborhood kids and their families to come swim whenever they wanted. And suddenly, his backyard and his heart started filling up again. I don't know that anything can replace what we lose, but maybe healing comes when we stop asking, how can I get my old life back? And start asking, what new joy could God have for me now?
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0: I heard somebody say once, one of the worst things that can happen in life is you spend your whole life climbing the ladder of success, only to discover it was leaning against the wrong tree. 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

0: You've maybe seen that famous painting where Jesus is holding his hand out as if to reach for you and me. Somebody added a new caption to that where Jesus is saying, "All right, that's enough. Give me your phone."
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0: If you feel like you're treading water all the time, barely keeping your head above water, you've got deadlines, you've got bills to pay and forms to fill out. Well, do you want to know a bird that's a lot like you?
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0: 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And did you know that an albatross can go years without landing?
1: I don't even know how that's possible.
0: And they only land to get married, and then they're off flying again. I'm guessing they must glide a lot, which is maybe what's missing from your life. You're doing all the flapping and none of the gliding.
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Start your day with Kevin and Taylor in the morning. It's the Dave Ramsey Show from 1 till 4. Doug and Jamie will take you home afternoon drive. And it's Penny keeping the faith evenings on Glory 97.

So yesterday, Ken and I are out for a walk with our morning coffee, and two guys are walking toward us. One of them says, "You know, that coffee cancels out your healthy walk." We just kept walking and kind of looked at each other. Pretty soon, Ken says, "He really needs to work on his people I've never met skills."

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0: Can I just make a tiny little confession here? 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

0: Not sure if you've ever had somebody say to you, "Would you be quiet? You don't know everything."
1: I did. Hey, it's Lisa.
0: My roommate said it in front of a whole bunch of people, and I was so embarrassed. It really stung. But today, I'm actually grateful, because she was right. I did act like I knew everything. I don't know how much longer it would have taken me to figure it out if she hadn't said something. Now, of course, I wouldn't recommend saying it to anyone else the way she did, because it wasn't exactly truth wrapped in love, but it was truth. And if we can learn to recognize truth even when it isn't delivered perfectly, that is fertilizer for our growth.
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If you've been away from God for a long time because somewhere along the line somebody convinced you that God was mean or complicated, they may have neglected to tell you that Jesus came to make things uncomplicated.

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0: I'm guessing you don't mind when people ask you a question out in public, people you don't know. I don't mind it at all either. But yesterday, I was returning something at Walmart, and as I turned, I was all done, as I turned to walk away from the counter, a woman stops me and says, "Excuse me, did you get that swimsuit you're wearing from here?" And I pause, pull my words together, and I said, "First of all, this is not a swimming suit. I mean, I know you're thinking that I dressed crazy, but I didn't. I had a pair of shorts on and a top. It does not look like a swimming suit." So I say, "This is not a swimming suit." And she's like, "Well, okay, but it came with the shorts, right? You bought them together?" Again, I'm like, "What? No, I bought them separately. They just happened to match, coordinate." And, you know, then I'm walking away thinking, did she just think I was one of those people who wears pajamas to Walmart? And now here was just a little iteration of that. And so I have so many questions and I'll never find the answers.
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0: You know what's funny? I always assume people are going to do nice things. And so when they do, it just seems like, well, that's normal. But I think it's getting less normal. And if somebody held the door for you today, or let you merge into traffic, or smiled at you in the grocery store, don't think of that as ordinary. Think of it as extraordinary. Life is hard. 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

0: I just read the sweetest verse in Thessalonians, and it's totally for you. 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

0: There is a pretty good chance that you feel a little tired, a little weary, a little spent. 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

0: When you don't want to spend time outside because it's a little too warm, you know what a great inside task is to do? Thin out the clothes in your closet. Hey there, it's Lisa. I have the hardest time doing that because I always think, well, I might wear that someday. But I found a couple of really good tips that are different than the ones I usually hear. The first one is, if you were to see that today, would you buy it in the store? I know you loved it 2 years ago, but if you wouldn't buy it today, get rid of it. Another one is, does it fit you? And that gets me every time too, because things look cute on the hanger and I do not like trying on clothes at the store. So I just buy them and then I'm like, that's not quite what I thought. Time to let somebody else give it a try.
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0: guessing you're not a huge fan of waiting. I waited for a doctor's appointment for an hour and a half today. I'm not a fan. 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
9: I would be perfect if it wasn't for the million things that I never can seem to get right.
10: I want to be perfect. I look around at the people next to me. I look on social media and over again, I see this perfect picture of someone's life. And I think to myself, God, when other people are brave, all I see is fear in my life. And then I remember that it's God's perfect love that casts out that fear. I feel like every time that I make a turn, it is heading down another broken road when I remember that God has a perfect plan for my life. When we throw up our hands and we confess the places that we fall short, that's when God's perfect love shows up and loves us perfectly.

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Sometimes you might forget how it is that God loves us. I needed this reminder today. Hi, I'm Heather. Thanks for being here. 1 Corinthians 2:9 says this, "Eye has not seen, nor ear heard, nor have entered into the heart of man the things which God has prepared for those who love him." And I forget. I think that sometimes the big hammer is going to come down on me and God's going to say, yep, that's what you deserve. And he's not wrong. I forget about the love part. I forget about how much God loves me.

There may be times where you forget how God calls us to interact with one another. Yep, I do too. I am Heather. And John 15:12-14 says this. This is my command. Love each other as I have loved you. The greatest love a person can show is to die for his friends. You are my friends if you do what I have commanded you. And of course, Jesus did die for our sins. But I have to choose to love other people.

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0: love, it matters. God's word says so. Hey, I'm Heather. Thanks for being here. 1 Peter 4:8 says, love each other deeply, because love covers over a multitude of sins. And this is hard when you're dealing with someone who isn't treating you well or isn't responding to you well. But that's what God says. Love each other because it covers over that bad stuff.
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0: Hey, I'm Heather, and I'm so glad you're listening. You can follow me on social media, Heather on Air, or follow me on YouTube. I'd love to interact with you there as well, Heather on Air.
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God is kind to you and I. Man, I'm so thankful for that. Hi, I'm Heather. Thanks for being here. Psalm 117, verse 2 says this, His merciful kindness is great towards us, and the truth of the Lord endures forever. God is kind. He wants to see good things for us, and He responds to us when we screw up with love, grace, and that kindness.

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3: All throughout Scripture, we see the breath of God representing the Spirit of God. This is symbolizing the Holy Spirit empowerment of God in our lives. And this song is a prayer that God's Spirit would breathe on everything that we do, on our businesses, on our dreams, on our families, on our brokenness, so that we can experience the life-changing power of His presence.

0: There is something about sitting across the table from someone and eating a meal. It's really cool. Hey, I'm Heather. Thanks for being here. My husband and I took our 19-year-old out for dinner last night, celebrating his birthday, which was last weekend. And we didn't go to any place fancy, but it was just really nice to sit across the table from him and to share a meal and just listen to him. Now, here's the other thing that I really like. I didn't have to cook and I didn't have to clean up. So that fills my cup as well.
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0: when you get to experience something through the kids in your eyes, the kids in your life's eyes, it's a pretty cool thing. Hi, I'm Heather. My son, who's 19, is into jazz. He plays the tenor. He's trying to go to school for jazz, get into a program. And I got to go to a pub the other night where they were playing jazz. And just watching him experience that live music, it was really cool.
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0: So you're going to put that thing in the place where you'll remember where it is, right? Yeah, me too. I did that recently. Oh, hey, I'm Heather. I bought a bunch of cards, just like random blank cards, when my son was in boot camp. And I had a bunch of them because I thought, well, there's going to be other times when I'm going to need these. Well, now we've got friends who their kids, and including one of our kids, are far away. And so I want to send him a card. Do you think I can remember where I put those cards? No. But I'm sure I said to myself, oh, put them, you know, in the place where you'll remember. Yeah, that didn't work.
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1: The story behind the song, Alleluia. Here's Chris from Elevation Worship.
2: I didn't wake up today by accident. I've been gifted another day by God, and I get to choose what to do with it. And this song shouts, I came to praise. That's why I woke up today.
3: I came to praise. That's why I woke up today.
2: So no matter what I'm walking through, God is worthy. No matter how I'm feeling, He's still faithful, and He deserves my praise.

Giglio, he recently said this: if there are a trillion stars in the observable universe living in 2 billion galaxies, like our Milky Way, and God calls them all by name and puts each one in its place, you can be sure he's not going to let go of you. How much more valuable are you to God than all those stars in the sky?

0: god of this place.
1: Very big differences between cats and dogs, obviously, but what about when it comes to food? Hey, mother. Thanks for being here. Dogs, they gobble it up. You know, you put food in that dish, they are eating it. Cats, well, they might reject the food that you give them because you breathe too loud and you disrupted the vibe. The bowl was placed down too loudly. That's actually happened before to me. I smelled it, decided it was suspicious. Nope, not going to eat it. This one actually just happened the other day. The bag crinkled too aggressively. Not eating now. Cats are so weird.
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0: may be something that you're assuming that you need to let go of. Hey, I'm Heather. Thanks for being here. Stop assuming people don't like you. I struggle with this all the time. I want people to like me, and I will try to be the best version of myself so that they like me. Here's the thing. I can't control whether they like me or not. Like, and they probably do. Like, it's not like I should assume everybody doesn't like me. That's not a great way to live, and it's not a great way to navigate through the world.
1: 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Oh,

Start your day with Kevin and Taylor in the morning. It's the Dave Ramsey Show from 1 till 4. Doug and Jamie will take you home afternoon drive. And it's Penny keeping the faith evenings on Glory 97.

0: I think I met like the best hype person ever the other day, and I loved it. Hi, I'm Heather. Thanks for being here. Our son was playing a pickup jazz gig kind of thing at a pub, and he invited one of his friends who's also a musician, but this guy plays clarinet, and he also is more on the like classical side of things. But when my son got up there and got ready to jam, he was like, yeah, let's go. Like, he was so excited for him. And I thought, you know, first of all, we all need a person like that in our life, because we all need somebody to be excited for us, right? And then I was like, man, I want to be that for many other people.
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Sometimes social media, it's a little suspicious. Hey, mother. I started to kind of just scroll this morning and I was like, why are all these like warm, cozy, like recipes coming up, you know, for soup and stews and like casseroles? I was like, it's like they know that fall is coming and I'm going to need, it's just weird. Like I don't think I'm okay with it actually.

0: might be an assumption you need to stop making. Hey, I'm Heather. Thanks for being here. Don't assume that people are mad at you all the time. And this is something that I do quite often. Like, if someone's not responding to me the way that I think they should, I think it's about me. That they're mad at me, that I've done something. You know what? First of all, I'm not the most important person in someone else's life. They may be going through some other stuff and it has nothing to do with me. And so I'm wasting all this time and energy worrying about what they could be mad at.
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0: When you go through pain, it's hard to see, to feel God's goodness. But that doesn't mean it's not there. Hey, I'm Heather. Pain isn't a thermostat for God's goodness. But it's actually a doorway into it. And I think about times when I've gone through really painful things. I have seen God show up and show his love, show his kindness, show his goodness to me. But it's because of that pain that I got to experience that.
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0: When you go through painful times, you can actually experience God's heart more deeply. Hey, I'm Heather. Thanks for being here. This is something I needed to hear today. Not because I'm going through like an uber painful time, but how much God's love abounds when we go through difficult times, like that we can experience his love for us, his love for our world and everything that we're going through more deeply because of the pain that we're going through.
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love, it matters. 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Hey, I'm Heather. Thanks for being here. 1 Peter 4:8 says, love each other deeply because love covers over a multitude of sins. 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
1: Hey, I'm Heather, and I'm so glad you're listening. 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

0: There may be times where you forget how God calls us to interact with one another. Yep, I do too. I am Heather. And John 15, 12 through 14 says this. This is my command. Love each other as I have loved you. The greatest love a person can show is to die for his friends. You are my friends if you do what I have commanded you. And of course, Jesus did die for our sins. But I have to choose to love other people as Christ loves me.
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0: Sometimes you might forget how it is that God loves us. I needed this reminder today. Hi, I'm Heather. Thanks for being here. 1 Corinthians 2:9 says this, "Eye has not seen, nor ear heard, nor have entered into the heart of man the things which God has prepared for those who love him." And I forget. I think that sometimes the big hammer is going to come down on me and God's going to say, yep, that's what you deserve. And he's not wrong. I forget about the love part. I forget about how much God loves me.
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0: be early to everything. Mm-hmm. I was reading this guy, he's talking about that, how important it is, how it creates breathing room, reduces stress, makes you look like you have your life together. When rushed people, well, make mistakes. Early people make impressions. And if you think about it this way, this is the way he said, if you're 5 minutes early, think about that as just being on time. And if you're on time, you're already late. And I thought, wow, that is actually really great advice.
1: We can agree to disagree, I guess. You've really? Never heard the phrase fashionably late?
0: Not for people who are going places and doing things. No.
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0: The school supply list are now available on the school website. Mm-hmm. Parents are encouraged to use those to shop for back to school. There are charitable organizations that are doing back to school supply drives, and we support those and think that's a great idea.
1: Megan said, though, she's like, you know, these school supply lists, she thinks are getting a little out of hand. She said, on ours, they ask us to bring 4 new bus tires. I think that's a little much, you know?
0: I agree, Megan. It's a little much.
1: Yeah.
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4: I would be perfect if it wasn't for the million things that I never can seem to get right.
5: 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I look around at the people next to me. I look on social media, and over again, I see this perfect picture of someone's life. And I think to myself, God, when other people are brave, all I see is fear in my life. And then I remember that it's God's perfect love that casts out that fear. I feel like every time that I make a turn, it is heading down another broken road when I remember that God has a perfect plan for my life. When we throw up our hands and we confess the places that we fall short, that's when God's perfect love shows up and loves us perfectly.

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0: Love hanging out with our friend, actor, skit guy, pastor, Tommy Woodard.
1: I just had a conversation with my daughter-in-law. So we had a thing where my son's sister, so my daughter, was going to go stay with them for a night as she was traveling, and she was going to stop there and stay one night. And so I'd mentioned it to our son, but I didn't mention it to my daughter-in-law. I just said something to him. I said, hey, why don't you guys talk about this? And if it's okay, they'll stay one night with you. He forgot. Okay.
0: You were leaving this up to your son?
1: A man? Lesson learned.
0: To bring up a conversation?
1: Lesson learned, okay. I'm just going to preface that with that. So he didn't, and he forgot. And then the day of, I said, hey, so they're going to be showing up at such and such time.
2: Oh.
1: My daughter-in-law responded, where we're all in like a group text, and she was not happy and was very clear about not being happy, mm-hmm. about what, you know, not knowing all this. And she hadn't prepared. She felt like the house wasn't ready and all that kind of stuff. And something dawned on me, because my family, like my side of the family, would have gotten real quiet. Just would have been like, mm-hmm. secretly mad.
2: Yeah.
1: You know what I mean?
2: Yeah.
1: Something that I really admire about her is that she was outwardly upset about it.
2: Yeah.
1: And she let me know. And she wasn't mad at me. She was just kind of, she was mad at the whole situation, but everybody knew it.
2: Well, yeah, because I grew up in the same kind of family.
1: Yeah.
2: You said she had an outburst.
1: Yes.
2: Right? And she didn't really have an outburst.
1: No.
2: She just expressed her anger. It's like when I was a kid and I'd get a blister, right? And sometimes my mom would take a pin and she'd pop that blister. Mm-hmm. And it would make, I know, sorry, Kevin. Oh. Kevin doesn't
0: I'm
2: like,
0: very squeamish.
2: He doesn't like blister things because he's a man. But you pop that blister, it drains gently, right?
1: Mm.
2: If you don't pop it, you keep going, all of a sudden it explodes and gets all over the place. And you go with anger or our difficult emotions. If we will take, we can release that easily by expressing it in a healthy way, or we can just try to keep on going and eventually it's just going to explode everywhere.
0: Mm-hmm. That's a great point,
1: mm-hmm.
0: but ew.
1: Ugh.
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0: getting older is so weird. It's weird for us as your body's changing, life circumstances and changing, seasons are changing. I was thinking about this even for our daughter, Della, who we're going to be sending her off to college here in just a few weeks.
1: Is this going to be another emotional thing?
0: Look,
1: for mom trying to get her mind around this concept?
0: It is very emotional. I won't lie. It is. It is very emotional. And because so many things about her, too, where it seems so grown up, you know,
1: we're
0: having this conversation. And then she walked up to me the other day and she's like, "Hey, Mom, do you think we can go watch the new Moana movie together?"
1: Now, hold on.
0: Like,
1: that's not quite fair.
0: Oh,
1: if she hadn't asked,
0: yeah,
1: would you have gone by yourself to see the new Moana movie?
0: Perhaps. It looks really good. It looks really good. Okay.
1: All right. Let's go easy on Della, huh?

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0: something to build on. It was Corrie Ten Boom who said this: never be afraid to trust an unknown future to a known God.
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0: can't believe it, but we're only weeks away for dropping our daughter, Della, off for college.
1: How you doing, Mom?
0: Oh, my goodness. She's going to be 7.5 hours away from us.
1: Now, your son has already grown up, moved out. He's now married. But yes. I don't remember you having quite the same feelings when he... Is it maybe because he's a boy and she's a girl?
0: Well, first of all, his school was only about 40 minutes away. So that was first of all. And then and hers is going to be 7.5 hours away.
1: 7.5 hours?
0: Yes.
1: Ooh, I didn't realize that.
0: Big difference of that. And yeah, then, it is. And then, yeah, you know, now he's an Army medic now. And we're so proud of him. He's doing so well. But there is something about your girl. And it's just, I think she doesn't know a lot of things. Like I was thinking about this, that when you leave for college, you don't come back the same.
1: No, you don't.
0: You don't come back the same.
1: And when you do come back, you're coming back as a visitor. And that's weird. It's just weird.
0: You don't think about that kind of thing. And I'm watching this play out. Like we're weeks away from her, you know, us dropping her off. And I thought, yeah, there's a lot of things that she doesn't know that she's going to feel. And I came across this little prayer, like, God, my daughter is about to walk into places I can't go with her. Right. Fill those spaces with every prayer I've ever whispered. Let her feel my love and your presence, even when she can't see.
1: Oh, what a great prayer. If you've got a kid leaving for school this fall, I don't need to remind you, it's just around the corner. You
0: That's
1: already
0: right.
1: know that. Pray that prayer. God, fill in the gaps. Fill in those spaces with your presence.
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3: 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And this song is a prayer that God's Spirit would breathe on everything that we do, on our businesses, on our dreams, on our families, on our brokenness, so that we can experience the life-changing power of His presence.

0: 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And that seems to be resonating with a lot of parents.
1: That prayer needs to be prayed for every child that goes to school, just elementary school all the way through high school, not just the college kids, because our elementary and junior high and high school kids meet things each and every day, and they just need to always just be covered with prayers. 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

0: This is Cherry.
1: Hi, Cherry. What you doing today?
0: Good morning.
1: Morning.
0: Man, I have been trying to get through for a week. I'm actually sitting in the parking lot of my job.
2: Oh.
0: I work at Diversion Hub.
1: Now, you're not going to be late because you're talking to us, right?
0: No, definitely not.
1: Okay,
0: definitely
1: good.
0: Not.
1: Good.
2: Now, what do you do at your job?
0: I am a triage specialist.
2: Oh,
0: so
2: wow.
0: I deal with high mental health, mostly homeless people. Diversion Hub helps people involved in the criminal justice system.
2: Yeah.
0: Whose lives have been negatively impacted by the criminal justice system. And so we help them, like, with mitigation. We help them with housing. We help them with getting in contact with Department of Human Services, you know, that kind of stuff.
1: Wow,
2: oh my goodness.
1: That sounds like a really hard job.
0: Oh, it's awesome.
2: How did you get into that type of work, Cherry?
0: I actually did some time in prison, and while I was there, I worked in the law library, and then that job, the law library job, ended up equipping me with the tools that I needed to become a justice navigator here
1: wow.
0: at Diversion Hub. And being a convicted felon, it's very hard to find a good job. Like, I couldn't
2: yes.
0: even get a job at McDonald's or Walmart,
2: yeah.
0: you know? So that opened the door to something amazing for me. And these people are incredible, and they're all about giving people a second chance.
1: And when you talk to these people and you help solve an issue for them, you feel like you've got skin in the game, I bet, because you've kind of been there.
0: Absolutely. It is so rewarding. It is a very difficult job, but it is so rewarding.
1: Wow.
0: And I know that God created me just for this.
2: Oh, you're making such a huge difference, Cherry. I know you know it, but boy.
0: I appreciate that.
2: You're probably not told that enough.
0: Yeah.
1: Well, Cherry, that was great talking to you.
0: Thank you guys so much. Every time the radio is on when I'm in my car, I listen to you guys all the time, and you guys are such a blessing. So,
1: aw, thank you.
2: Thank you so much, Cherry.

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0: Have you ever had a neighborhood soap opera? Something going on in your neighborhood that's intriguing and you just can't help but talk about it. My wife and I have this. One of our neighbors, they've got, first of all, a really hot and recent model Corvette.
1: Okay.
0: But then it'll be gone for days or even weeks at a time. And then they'll have other vehicles show up. Not always the same vehicle. And so, you know, this has been intriguing. And I talk about it. We raise the garage door and sit out there in our lawn chairs. That's our front porch, is the garage.
1: Yeah.
0: And we'll look over there and we'll just speculate.
1: I wonder where the car is.
0: Well, the most reasonable explanation for all the different vehicles they tend to drive is, well, maybe he works at a dealership.
1: Mm.
0: But then the Corvette has a personalized plate, and it's the name of the young woman who lives over here. So we know it's a personal vehicle. So why is it gone? And so we will speculate and come up with these explanations, you know, or possible explanations. And it's almost to the point where I really don't want to know the actual thing.
1: Why?
0: Because it would be a lot more boring or mundane, some sort of reasonable explanation. Because we've kind of gone out on a limb and come up with some pretty wild explanations.
1: It's like part of the fun now.
0: It's become our entertainment. It's like a series we're watching.
1: Yeah. And so it's like, this afternoon you both run to the rocking chairs on the front porch and all right, you ready?
0: I just
1: wonder what's going to happen today.
0: Just pray with us, would you, that they never move? Because I don't know what we would do.
2: So here's a stat that might surprise you. I don't know. 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

0: Today's Christian music for Madison, Monroe City, Paris, Holiday, and all of Monroe County. 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
1: Okay. I'm about to-

0: I'd really like everyone to know that I'm trying very hard for these extremely average results. Ever feel that way? Like, I'm trying hard over here. I'm trying in this area. I'm trying in that area. This part of my life. This physical. Give all the things.
1: One example where you're working hard and you feel like you're not getting anything more than okay.
0: All exercise. Right. Exercise is one of those where I feel like I'm working really hard over here and I've got very average results. And I don't know what that means, but I feel like you can't see it, but I'm working hard.
1: You're looking right at me and I know what your eyes are telling you, but you're just going to have to trust me on this. Yeah. Have some faith that I'm working my tail off over here.
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1: The story behind the song, Alleluia. Here's Chris from Elevation Worship.
2: I didn't wake up today by accident. I've been gifted another day by God, and I get to choose what to do with it. And this song shouts, I came to praise. That's why I woke up today.
3: I came to praise. That's why I woke up today. That's why I woke up today.
2: So no matter what I'm walking through, God is worthy. No matter how I'm feeling, He's still faithful, and He deserves my praise.

0: so long.
1: Discipline is a muscle. I really believe this. It's a muscle that you have to exercise in order to have discipline in your life. And discipline is important in a lot of areas. You know, your physical health, mental, diet, so many areas, your work life. And I ran into somebody recently who, and I've always believed this, but he really drove the point home. He, every year, picks something that he's going to eliminate, kind of a Lent kind of a mentality.
2: And he does it for a whole year?
1: He does it for 12 months.
2: Wow.
1: This year, it's bread. And so any sort of bread.
2: Oh my goodness.
1: He avoids. He says he doesn't try to be unreasonable about it. If he goes somewhere and somebody's serving sandwiches, he'll eat the sandwich, but then he'll add a month to his year.
2: Oh my goodness. Wow. That is amazing discipline. That bread.
1: Yeah, and it's like about 6 months ago, and I'd done this for most of my life, and then skipped a few years, I started doing push-ups every morning before work. And there's obviously some physical benefit to that, but the main thing for me, I realize, is the discipline, that it's that I'm exercising discipline and I'm strengthening my resolve. And I just think that's so important, however you do it, to have strong discipline.
2: Yeah, I really love that so much. I think that's so hard for all of us. Physically, you know, you're right. The huge dividends it would pay spiritually. Mentally, discipline does not just determine success, okay, because you might think that, but it determines how long you can stay successful.
1: No, that's good.

Start your day with Kevin and Taylor in the morning. It's the Dave Ramsey Show from 1 till 4. Doug and Jamie will take you home afternoon drive. And it's Penny keeping the faith evenings on Glory 97.

0: growing closer to your spouse. How to do that? Oh, there's books written about this. There's therapists you can go to that can help with that. Church, going to church. You know, there's things that you can do, but what is something that you haven't tried already? Perhaps I was thinking about this. This is going to sound so cheesy, but there's this company. It's called Tales, T-A-L-E-S, and they have these cards that you can get, and they have them for couples. They also have them for your kids too. But one of the things I got this for couples, and I just thought my husband Lloyd and I were going to try it. And
1: okay, so what kind of, like a card game?
0: Okay, no, it's like basically, and you don't do it all at once. It's just like you pick a card, and like this one, what is one of your favorite dates we've ever had, and what made it special? And then, and you don't have to answer it right then. You know, maybe you just grab a card and you think on it, and then you maybe, you know, talk about it later. But what about relationships do you struggle with most? Or when you're feeling overwhelmed, what is the best way I can support you? Or this one, what quality about yourself took you years to love? I was thinking about, there's many times when we're dating.

0: drawn to this kind of thing, but I'm not sure I could answer all of those questions for my wife, Tammy.
1: Yeah.
0: Because she's not the same as she was when I married her. She's not the same as she was 5 or 10 years ago. And I'm not either. So I'm willing to consider that.
1: Okay. So if you wanted to use one of these questions today, if you wanted to do that, I'm going to choose this one.
0: Okay.
1: And then you can maybe ask this of your spouse.
0: All right.
1: What's a personal goal that you have that you would like more support with? Okay. How can I support my spouse?
0: Well, and so if the answer comes back, helping to keep the carpet clean.
1: Well, I'm not sure that's exactly what I'm talking about, but.
2: 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I don't know. 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

0: I love people of any age who will look at the prevailing wisdom, what most people think, and say, no, I don't accept that. I'm not going to accept that limit on my life. And here's a guy who's definitely got that attitude.
1: He does. 90-year-old guy climbed Kilimanjaro for his 90th birthday. Incredible. Now, this thing, I've got to tell you, so here he is. He said, people would ask him, say, why are you doing this? And he said, for me, mountains have become just a metaphor for my life. Mountains have peaks and valleys, and so does life, ups and downs. And he said, if you're not willing to climb the mountain, then you're missing so much of your potential.
0: I got to tell you, I'm a whole lot younger than this guy. I've had my motorcycle in the Rocky Mountains. I've had my motorcycle on a pass at little over 13,000 feet. Amy, I was shaking. I couldn't control it. My body was just shaking.
1: Yeah.
0: I couldn't breathe. I could breathe, but it was like,
1: right.
0: You know, and
1: oh boy.
0: I was a whole mile lower than this guy was at 90 years of age.
1: Here he is, 90. If you've ever thought about, maybe I would climb Mount Kilimanjaro, just so you know, not only is it a bit steep, but it took this guy at 90, 11 days to do it.
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0: something to build on. 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
1: I've never seen a morning the sun forgot to rise. In every single detail, you're faithful every time.

0: be early to everything. Mm-hmm. I was reading this guy, he's talking about that, how important it is, how it creates breathing room, reduces stress, makes you look like you have your life together. When rushed people, well, make mistakes. Early people make impressions. And if you think about it this way, this is the way he said, if you're 5 minutes early, think about that as just being on time. And if you're on time, you're already late. And I thought, wow, that is actually really great advice.
1: We can agree to disagree, I guess. You've really? Never heard the phrase fashionably late?
0: Not for people who are going places and doing things. No.
2: Sometimes

0: The school supply lists are now available on the school website. Parents are encouraged to use those to shop for back to school. There are charitable organizations that are doing back to school supply drives, and we support those and think that's a great idea.
1: Megan said, though, she's like, you know, these school supply lists, she thinks are getting a little out of hand. She said, on ours, they ask us to bring 4 new bus tires. I think that's a little much, you know?
0: I agree, Megan. It's a little much.
1: Yeah.
2: Hey, you know what's weird? This is Brant, by the way, but what's weird, we'll spend 3 hours reading reviews before buying like a $30 gadget online and then make huge financial decisions without doing much research at all, just going with the first thing we hear. 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
7: Three brothers in a fire, willing to die for their faith. But you were with them in the fire, and they walked out the next day. And Daniel met a lion, because he chose to pray. But you shut the mouth of that lion, and he walked out the next day.

0: I know this is a bit risky, but I told my boss that three companies were after me and I really needed to get a raise.
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1: Collection agency. They're all after me. Look, you told the truth. Yeah. Technically, what you said was true.
0: Yeah.
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3: I would be perfect if it wasn't for the million things that I never can seem to get right.
4: I want to be perfect. I look around at the people next to me. I look on social media and over again, I see this perfect picture of someone's life. And I think to myself, God, when other people are brave, all I see is fear in my life. And then I remember that it's God's perfect love that casts out that fear. I feel like every time that I make a turn, it is heading down another broken road when I remember that God has a perfect plan for my life. When we throw up our hands and we confess the places that we fall short, that's when God's perfect love shows up and loves us perfectly.

0: reading this from John Eldridge. He said, the true story of every person in this world is not the story you see, you know, the external story. The true story of each person is the journey of his or her heart. I thought that's so true. And sometimes we see the way people act or the things they do that make us feel like that's their story. It's not. The story is on the inside. And I don't want to be someone who reacts to the external. I really want to be, I'm not entirely, but I want to be someone who helps in that heart journey.
1: Me too. 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

This 16-year-old boy, Randy, was driving to work when he realized there was a car sitting in a ditch. He wasn't sure if it was an accident, but something told him to turn around. What happened next is your Beautiful Ripple story coming up next.

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1: This 16-year-old boy, Randy, was driving to work when he realized there was a car sitting in a ditch. Hey, my name is Kim Fitz. So glad that you swung by for this beautiful Ripple story. He wasn't sure if that car that was in the ditch was an accident or what, but something told him to turn around. Inside, he found an unconscious woman, immediately called 911. Doctors later said if he'd arrived 20 minutes later, she likely would not have survived. Randy simply said, "I actually did the right thing and didn't just keep going." Such a reminder that sometimes those God nudges are for a reason.
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0: 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Family photographers chasing toddlers through the parks, or sports photographers, you are spending hours making sure everybody else has those memories that they're going to treasure forever. And you are not looking like you're sweating for a second. 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

0: so glad you are including me for your Friday. Hi, my name is Kim Fitz. How about we laugh through it with my 10-year-old son Samuel and 5-year-old baby girl Eliana?
1: Why did the banana go to the doctor?
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So glad you are here for this beautiful ripple story. Hey, my name is Kim Fitz. His name is Nehemiah. Nehemiah just made history in simply reading, but it was who he was reading to. It's your beautiful ripple story coming up next.

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0: so glad you are here for this beautiful ripple story. Hey, my name is Kim Fitz. His name is Nehemiah. Nehemiah just made history by reading for 100 hours. He broke it up into visits to the animal shelter. He was reading to these animals that were waiting to be adopted. He's the first child to reach that milestone in his local shelter's reading program. His favorite dog was Hopper, who waited nearly 400 days before finally finding a forever home. Being scared, alone, and then having that comforting voice of Nehemiah reading you a story. Good job, buddy.
1: So here's a stat that might surprise you. I don't know. Nearly half the people who have credit cards are carrying around debt on those cards. So the interest just keeps building. And if that's you, you obviously have a lot of company, but man, it sure feels good to reverse all of that and get out of debt. It's a big part of living in peace, honestly. This is why we tell you about Trinity Debt Management. They are such a big help to people. You can call them, talk to one of their certified counselors. 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

0: Not everybody's summer looks the same. Hi, my name is Kim Fitz. I have a 10-year-old son, a 5-year-old daughter, and it has been busy as I'm working, and I love it, but also juggling play dates. And I love that too, and making the memories. My son, he is having something called a granny summer. That's what I'm calling it. Where he has learned how to cook. He learned how to crochet. He has started playing chess. And to add to that ever-growing list, he is growing his own fruit tree. He made himself a calendar with watering days. Check on the tree days. And then looked me straight in the eyes, I kid you not, and said, "I do not want any help on this. Please do not touch my tree." Yes, sir.
1: 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In a moment of crisis, you'd hope for a generous donor to have already stepped up. 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New Rest Bedding of Laclede, Beckett's Restaurant and Beckett's Winery of Glasgow, Economy Metals of Centralia, and Northeast Missouri Co-op of Edina and Shelbyville want you to visit centralmoinfo.com to find a donation site near you. 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
2: We wouldn't be celebrating America 250 if it wasn't for a strong foundation set by the framers. Hamilton built America's financial foundation on sound money, later embodied by the gold standard. But we abandoned that discipline in 1971 and have seen inflation erode the dollar's value. What's the foundation of your savings? Is it gold or something that can be devalued? Hi, it's Dr. Ron Paul, and I encourage you to speak

0: this incredible invention. It saves so much time. I am so grateful for it. So grateful that you're here. Hi, if we've never met before, my name is Kim Fitz, talking about grocery pickup. Whew. That is, as long as you actually drive to the correct store. I ordered my groceries from the wrong store, was on the opposite side of town. I'm just going to call it an unexpected little road trip because I wasn't paying close enough attention, and that really gave me more windshield time, more music time, and more worship time, and eventually groceries.
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2: God, we thank you that we are made righteous through the blood of Jesus Christ that he shed on the cross for us. We thank you, God, that in this moment that you're removing all forms of wickedness from us and that we're being made righteous because you're giving us a new appetite, a new desire to live our lives in right standing with God. God, would you search us? Would you help cause us to examine our lives for how we're treating you and how we're treating our neighbors? And we thank you, God, that you're causing us to want to live a godly life from this moment on. That you're causing every form of wickedness that we've been treating, how we've treated you, how we've treated your name, how we've treated our neighbors. We're asking, God, that you cause us to reflect on our behaviors and to say to you, God, we need you. Please help us, transform us, make all things new. Jesus, you are our righteousness, and we give you honor. We give you praise for causing us to be made in your image, to be made righteous like you. In Jesus' name, amen and amen.
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0: 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I'm right there with them, as I have multiple cats and our dog, and I just love them. My name is Kim Fitz. What they did for their precious dog is amazing. It's your beautiful Ripple story coming up next.
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0: This one family would do absolutely anything to save their four-legged family member. I'm right there with them, as I have multiple cats and our dog, and I just love them. Hi, I love that you're here. My name is Kim Fitz, and their pup, oh, she loves running through the woods. Whew, one day, that adventure nearly turned tragic when a tree pierced her stomach. Her owner didn't even stop to put on shoes before rushing her to the emergency veterinarian. Doctors needed trimmers to shorten the branch before surgery. So he ran to Walmart wearing hospital booties to get them. 5 hours later, that sweet pup survived. And today she's back doing what she loves, running, barking, and loving on the family.
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3: All throughout Scripture, we see the breath of God representing the Spirit of God. This is symbolizing the Holy Spirit empowerment of God in our lives. And this song is a prayer that God's Spirit would breathe on everything that we do, on our businesses, on our dreams, on our families, on our brokenness, so that we can experience the life-changing power of His presence.

0: They, I'm using finger quotation marks, always tell you that the brat diet, bananas, rice, applesauce, toast, is the way to go after some tummy trouble. I went a completely different direction. Hi, my name is Kim Fitz. Our house succumbed to the stomach bug, and it just slowly creeped its way through every single member of the family. And I was doing the diet. I did bananas. I did the rice. I did the applesauce. I did the toast over and over and over, and I still was queasy. And then I remembered what my mama always fed me growing up when I was sick. 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
4: 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Yes, put it down. 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
6: Here's a look at your forecast. A heat advisory begins at 1 p.m. Sunday afternoon and continues until 7 p.m. Monday night. Storms likely this afternoon, otherwise overcast. High of 73. Overcast skies again tonight. Slight chance of thunderstorms. Lows dip down to about 67. Slight chance of thunderstorms tomorrow. High temperatures reach up to 89. Cloudy skies with a few peaks of sun. I'm Staff Meteorologist Paul Trombley. Right now, 70.

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0: Hey guys, Dave Ramsey here. 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
0: Hey guys, Dave Ramsey here. 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
1: In the middle of Matthew's gospel are seven parables, stories Jesus told the people that would help them understand in ordinary terms the teaching he was giving them about God and his kingdom. Today we hear the last three of those parables. Each has a profound meaning for us today. Let's see if we can detect our Lord's lessons for us from Matthew chapter 13, verses 44 through 52. Jesus said to his disciples, "The kingdom of heaven is like a treasure buried in a field, which a person finds and hides again, and out of joy goes and sells all he has and buys that field. Again, the kingdom of heaven is like a merchant searching for fine pearls. When he finds a pearl of great price, he goes and sells all he has and buys it. Again, the kingdom of heaven is like a net thrown into the sea, which collects fish of every kind. When it is full, they haul it ashore and set down and put what is good into buckets. What is bad, they throw away. Thus it will be at the end of the age. The angels will go out and separate the wicked from the righteous and throw them into the fiery furnace. There will be wailing and grinding of teeth." "Do you understand all these things?" They answered, "Yes." And he replied, "Then every scribe who has been instructed in the kingdom of heaven is like the head of a household who brings from his storeroom both the new and the old."

Today, in the Gospel from Matthew, Jesus gives us three parables. The treasure buried in the field and the pearl of great price both tell us there are better things than the world has to offer us. The world promises freedom to us if we become worldly, but it actually gives us chains. We become slaves to the things of this world, and nothing is ever good enough. We become addicted to worldly goods and just need more to try to satisfy our addiction. Jesus is the treasure buried in the field and the pearl of great price. If we follow him, he will break the chains of the world and give us true freedom. God gives us laws or commandments, which many do not like rules, but if we follow them, we receive true peace, joy, and freedom. We must get rid of all the worldly possessions which are keeping us from God. These are the same things that will keep us from realizing salvation which Jesus has purchased for us through his own suffering and death. Imagine you are in prison with a death sentence for something you did not do, but someone else did. You are completely innocent, but you will suffer greatly and die for the sins of someone else. That is what Jesus did for us. It was our sins that nailed him to the cross. It should be each one of us sinners on that cross. But Jesus paid the price for our sin and purchased salvation for each of us. There is nothing we can do to earn salvation. It is a gift from Jesus. With that said, we must choose to accept this great gift. It is one thing to say, "Yes, I want salvation," but we must choose by our actions and how we live. In order to choose salvation, we must place nothing before God. All those worldly items that we are addicted to must be cleared away so that God can be the center of our lives. If we place God first, then everything else will nicely fall into place. I will say again, salvation cannot be earned, but if we truly center our lives around God, we will become the hands and feet for God. There has been debate up and down the centuries about whether good works can help you earn salvation. The answer is no, but if we truly follow the will of God, we will do good works to advance his kingdom, and his divine grace will flow through us. We must accept the salvation that is freely given to us out of pure love by Jesus by living each day through God's will, not our own. At our baptism, we die to self and rise to new life with Jesus. The third parable is about bringing the fishing nets ashore and putting the good in buckets and throwing the rest away. Jesus says, "So will the angels sort the worldly from those who belong to the kingdom. Those who have not accepted his salvation and have turned to do the works of the evil one will be separated and will be thrown into the fiery furnace where there will be wailing and grinding of teeth." Jesus is patient and gives us every opportunity to turn away from sin, ask for forgiveness, and come back to him. We have to the very end of our lives. The problem is, we do not know the moment we will draw our last breath. If we have not turned back to him in repentance at that moment, we will be thrown into the fiery furnace. That is why the call to repentance is urgent. That is why it is important to turn back to God and cooperate with his divine grace. I pray we are all like the good catch, which realizes eternal salvation.

0: Got an idea for a book called Sick Burns of the Bible.
1: Yes.
0: We've been putting together. People
1: are really contributing to
2: they
1: it.
2: They are.
1: Yes,
2: there's
1: they are.
0: There's stuff I've never seen before.
1: Uh-huh.
0: That's in the Bible.
1: Yeah.
0: So Melanie found something. This is the New English translation.
1: Okay.
0: Where Hosea, I hadn't seen this before, he calls idolatrous people a bunch of calf kissers.
1: Ooh.
0: Like the gold calf.
1: Uh-huh.
0: He literally just calls them calf kissers. She's like, I don't know if that's a sick burn. And I'm like, I think it is.
1: I think it is. I certainly wouldn't take
0: yeah, he's coming off the top rope.
1: That
0: is Hosea climbing the turnbuckles.
1: And lowering the boom.
0: Lowering the
1: boom.
0: Atomic elbow yeah. of idolatry. Like, look out,
1: yeah.
0: man.

0: Yeah, probably like you. I got stuff to do, right?
1: Right.
0: Got things I gotta. This and that.
1: Out there snapping.
0: Busy. Everybody's
1: out
0: busy.
1: There
0: I'm busy.
1: Snapping,
0: you're busy. I'm snapping. I'm doing stuff. I'm mailing things.
1: Mailing things.
0: Emailing.
1: Shipping this. Shipping that.
0: All of it. So, anytime anybody interrupts us, if we're in a hurry, it's a problem. And the reaction is frustration because
1: yes.
0: you're thwarting me by your mere
1: right.
0: existence.
1: Right. Don't you see me snapping?
0: Right.
1: Yes.
0: That's a big problem because is my mission bigger than Jesus' mission? Because he allowed people to interrupt him.
1: All the time.
0: Huh. Hmm. It's like people are the mission.
1: Mm-hmm.
0: So if I just can't be bothered by humans, who do I think I am? I'm just, my mission is so big. Bigger than Jesus's? Really? Really? So here's a stat that might surprise you. I don't know. 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
1: The story behind the song, Alleluia. Here's Chris from Elevation Worship.
2: I didn't wake up today by accident. I've been gifted another day by God, and I get to choose what to do with it. And this song shouts, I came to praise. That's why I woke up today.
3: I came to praise. That's why I woke up today.
2: So no matter what I'm walking through, God is worthy. No matter how I'm feeling, He's still faithful, and He deserves my praise.

0: Sometimes we like to sit on the old front porch and reminisce about days gone by. Mm-hmm. Just thinking about this with back-to-school supplies.
1: Yeah.
0: It was a fact. When I was a kid, somebody showed up at school with the crayons in the 64 crayon box.
1: Yes.
0: With the built-in sharpener.
1: With the sharpener in the back or on the side.
0: What did that tell you about that kid?
1: That person was incredibly rich.
0: Privileged.
1: Ultra rich.
0: Lived in a very nice house somewhere.
1: Probably came to school in a limo.
0: Like, whoa.
1: Yeah. Had a butler.
0: Can I be invited to your birthday party? Look at the lifestyle that you are living.
1: The opulence.
0: 64. And you go through them, like, if you're allowed to see them.
1: Yes.
0: Like, what?
1: Or touch them.
0: Never heard of that color
1: yes,
0: before.
1: Yes, my goodness. What is that?
0: I'll never see one again.
2: We wouldn't be celebrating America 250 if it wasn't for a strong foundation set by the framers. Hamilton built America's financial foundation on sound money.

0: Hey, what's up? My name is Brant. You are so welcome here. Producer Sherry's here too. We hope that we are bringing some relief into your life. We've got a lot going on. There's a lot going on in our culture. There's a lot of anxiety. There's a lot of anger. There's a lot of stuff. We're hoping we're a place where you don't get that. You get the opposite of that and maybe some laughter too. Comic relief is good, but all of this sort of relief is based on who Jesus is, and we'd love that we get to do this. Hey, you know what's weird? 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

Start your day with Kevin and Taylor in the morning. It's the Dave Ramsey Show from 1 till 4. Doug and Jamie will take you home afternoon drive. 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

0: So I don't know if this is true, but this is so interesting.
1: Okay.
0: Sounds like they studied this. It doesn't. I don't know if I believe it. So if people just drove the speed limit, if you drove the speed limit, it would cost you 54 seconds a day for the typical commute.
2: It would cost you 54.
0: Like it would. Yeah, you'd be on the road for another 54 seconds.
2: Okay.
0: If you slowed down.
2: Okay.
0: That's it.
2: That's it.
0: That's it. Because that's not a whole lot to gain.
2: Right.
0: By being in a hurry.
2: To have that frustration.
0: Right. All that for the grinding. Yes. Like, I got to get
2: right.
0: ahead. I
2: you're push, absolutely push, push. Right. This lane. Okay, wait a minute. Yeah, over that right. lane. Oh, that lane. Yeah.
0: 54 seconds.
2: You're right. You're right.
0: If it's true, that's pretty awesome.

0: Quick update on my campaign for the Senate.
1: Okay.
0: It's in 2042, by the way, because I realize...
1: You need some runway to give yourself some time.
0: I do, but we're making progress.
1: Okay, so last time...
0: Incremental.
1: Last time I remember we had...
0: Just got a label maker.
1: Label maker, right.
0: That's cool. Now we're trying to figure out a font. For all of our official stuff.
1: Okay.
0: And I think I'm going to go with Baskerville Old Face is what it's called, because it just looks very classic to me. Uh-huh. I like it, like the vibe, but sure. I've had other people suggesting one called Comic Sans.
1: Oh, don't do that. I don't think that that's serious enough for your... Well,
0: I don't know. I'm not familiar with it. I just have a lot of people saying I should use that.
1: They may be, but I don't think that they're being kind when they say that.
0: Really?
1: And that would bring us to another point, which you have no messaging. So I don't know that we should be talking about font when anything to say yet.
0: I'll figure out my message and then see if Comic Sans fits it.
1: Well, people are already saying whatever you're going to say.
0: Will. Yeah. That's fine. So here's a stat that might surprise you. I don't know. Nearly half the people who have credit cards are carrying around debt on those cards. So the interest just keeps building. 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
4: Three brothers in a fire, willing to die for their faith. But you were with them in the fire, and they walked out the next day. 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

0: want to recognize some people. Maybe this is you. Here's to you, person working faithfully, quietly, without 50,000 followers on social media. Just doing your thing.
1: Yeah.
0: Not posting about it every day.
1: Yeah.
0: Big radio fist bump for you. Mm-hmm. Much respect.
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7: The story behind the song, perfectly. 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
8: I would be perfect if it wasn't for the million things that I never can seem to get right.
9: I want to be perfect. I look around at the people next to me. I look on social media and over again, I see this perfect picture of someone's life. And I think to myself, God, when other people are brave, all I see is fear in my life. And then I remember that it's God's perfect love that casts out that fear. I feel like every time that I make a turn, it is heading down another broken road when I remember that God has a perfect plan for my life. When we throw up our hands and we confess the places that we fall short, that's when God's perfect love shows up and loves us perfectly.

0: Hey, my name is Brant Hansen. Producer Sherry is here too. And just want to say thanks. Not asking you for anything. Just saying thank you so much if you support this station. Think of how few options we have when it comes to any kind of media that actually points people to the kingdom of God right in the midst of daily life. This is such a beautiful thing we have, and we couldn't have it without you. It's a work of all of us together making this happen. 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

0: gird yourself. It is time for Brant's Three Things, and it's going to be awesome today. Brant's Three Things today. Three reasons it's awesome to get older. Ooh. It really is. Three reasons it's awesome to get older, as long as you ask for wisdom. If you do not have wisdom, then none of this applies, and it'll be even worse. Then when you're young.
1: That's one heck of a disclaimer.
0: It's true.
1: It is very true.
0: Okay, number one reason it's awesome to get older, as long as you ask for wisdom, you get less worried about dumb stuff. Mm-hmm. You do. You just do. And which frees you up to do more laughing. Because mm-hmm. you're just not worried about things. You've seen it. You've been through it before. Sometimes the worrying is worse than the thing. You've learned that. Mm-hmm. You've been through this stuff, so you're not just going to be so caught up like you were when you were younger. And man, that just makes life way

0: Doing Brandt's three things, and they're three awesome things. Three reasons it's great to get older. Honestly, like, are people in our culture afraid to get older? But it's actually awesome to get older as long as you ask for wisdom from God. Otherwise, it's not going to get better.
1: Right.
0: But wisdom helps a lot because you get wiser. Here's the second reason it's awesome to get older. Less agitation. You're not as agitated. You get over stuff more quickly because actually, here's what's weird. With wisdom, you realize what matters and what doesn't. That's kind of the definition of wisdom, my opinion. And then you realize there's a whole lot of stuff you get agitated about. It just doesn't matter. In fact, it's funny. The other day, I had something happen at a coffee shop where I was basically forced off my table by the staff. They were just being really rude, and they literally sat down at my table and chased me off it.
1: Wow.
0: Without saying a word to me, and then they had a staff meeting there. And I moved to another, there were like six other open tables, and I went to one of the other tables I was listening to. I'm like, I hope they're not talking about customer service. It was actually funny to me. I didn't mention something to it later, but I wasn't agitated.
1: Yeah. There's no high stakes anymore. There's nothing to prove.
0: Exactly. What am I trying to prove?
1: Yeah.
0: But it's funny how you can say that when you're 18, but you really do think there's all these high stakes.
1: Yeah.
0: And sometimes stuff is just funny. You don't have to stew about it. It's over. Hey, it's Brandt with a message for parents. You have probably spent years, right, trying to help your kids make wise decisions. Yes, you need to eat some of those vegetables. Yes, you do need sunscreen. 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

0: We are doing Brant's three things right now. Three reasons. It's awesome.
1: Yeah. What happened there?
0: I don't know. thought I was over that.
1: That's okay.
0: Three reasons it's awesome to get older. And when I say awesome to get older, I mean only if you get wiser. Like if you've asked for wisdom. Because nobody likes an old person that hasn't grown up.
1: Oh, my goodness.
0: We really don't.
1: It's just a cartoon, actually.
0: It really is. Yeah. To wit, here's the third thing that's awesome about getting older, as long as you ask for wisdom. You really do get less needy. You do. And that clears up a lot of headspace, because I'm not trying to get people to like me all the time. And you don't even realize how much you were focusing on that when you were younger. But there's so much stuff going on where you're trying to impress people or make people attracted to you. Physically, or just attracted to your personality, or fit in with these people, or that, and you get to the point where you just don't care that much.
1: Well, because when you get older, you realize people liking you or not liking you really is about 85% about them.
0: It really is.
1: And there's nothing you can do about that.
0: And it doesn't, even if you do get in the inner circle, there's an inner circle in that inner circle.
1: Right.
0: There's an inner circle to that inner circle. There's no end to it. You might as well get to a point you can laugh about stuff. And when you're not so focused on that, it really clears up some headspace to think about some other stuff for once.
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4: All throughout Scripture, we see the breath of God representing the Spirit of God. This is symbolizing the Holy Spirit empowerment of God in our lives. And this song is a prayer that God's Spirit would breathe on everything that we do, on our businesses, on our dreams, on our families, on our brokenness, so that we can experience the life-changing power of His presence.
3: Lord.

0: I have a mental wellness tip for people who are on social media and, you know, if you're feeling aggravated anxious stuff. Here's my tip. Mm-hmm. You'll do a lot better mentally if you unfollow everybody but me.
1: Okay.
0: Okay. And Grover.
1: The two of you.
0: At Grover on Twitter. He's good.
1: All right.
0: Got some good solid stuff. Teaches you about near and far that kind of stuff.
1: And but we need to know
0: then
1: it.
0: I will provide you with other stuff.
1: Okay.
0: So all you need.
1: That's all we need is to follow you and Grover.
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